0: this week's edition of the show gets underway with The Selector from 1979, a number 8 song for On My Radio. And there's Enya, On My Way Home, a song that sort of morphs into Orinoco Flow towards the end. Number 26 in 1996. Okay, let's go back to the 60s now. Here's a Cliff Richard song that on paper, I don't know. Maybe it'd be a bit different if I hear it. This is On My Word.
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0: else will ever do.
1: No, means nothing to me whatsoever, but it was a number 12 hit in 1965 for Cliff Richard. It's called On My Word on this week's A to Z of UK Hits. Okay, here's one I do recognise from the 1989 movie Ghostbusters 2. Here's Bobby Brown and On Our Own.

Hey, it's Tina Turner. A little bit of help from Sting there on backing vocals on Silent Wings. 1996, the year for that one, and the same for this one.

Shed 7 from 1996. That peaked at number 12 in the charts, and it's called On Standby on the A to Z of UK hits here on your number one station. Okay, coming off close part one of the show, going back to 1964, and this second track on the show from Cliff Richard, peaking at number 7 back in 1964, On the Beach, and we'll open part two up with Chris Rea's song On the Beach.

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Welcome back to this week's Z of UK Hits on the Beach. Chris Rea, number 12 in 1988. The original version of On the Beach was very laid back. But the hit version we played you there, number 12 in 1988. And York from 2000 reached number 4, sampling On the Beach from Chris Rea. They called their track OTB. Okay, let's continue now. Mid-90s for our next track from 1995. And peaking at number 13 in the charts is the group called Deuce and On the Bible.

couple of hits in the 90s, including that one, which peaked at number 13 in 1995, On the Bible from Deuce. Okay, from On the Bible to On the Floor, he's J-Lo with Pitbull. Let's just get this right. There we go. Let's make sure I get the fader up, eh? Always helps. Number one in 2011.

Jennifer Lopez with Pitbull, number one in 2011, On the Floor. And 2003, the next up with Melanie C. This is On the Horizon.

0: on the horizon, 2003, Melanie C. Let's go back to the 1980s now, the late 80s. The theme from Wentworth Prison.
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0: Prisoner Cell Block H, of course.

Lynn Hamilton on the inside. The theme from Prisoner Cell Block H, of course, set in Wentworth Prison. It's an old song, but it got to number three when it was issued in 1989 as a single. Thanks for your company on the programme this week. We're back next week. More great hits alphabetically from A to Z. And I'll leave you with two versions of the same song. We start in 1980 with Donna Summer's version with On the Radio. Got to number 32 in the charts. And Martine McCutcheon in 2001 got to number 7 with her version.

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That is the genius of Todd Rundgren, of course. 1972 still remains the biggest thing he ever did in his career. Todd Rundgren and I Saw the Light. And Tom Petty, of course, first solo album for him back in the 80s, Full Moon Fever. What an excellent album and what a fine track, Running Down a Dream. Welcome, I'm Mark Stafford. This is what we call Stafford's World. And on the song stories today, we have Eric Stewart of 10cc telling us the story of one of their biggest hits. Alan White of Yes and the Plastic Ono Band Fame tells the story behind Instant Karma. On the writers, Sing Them Their Way, it is Writing Royalty. Carole King, one of her classic songs from the 60s. And Arba They Did It First features Liza Minnelli and the original of a big hit from the 80s. And Joe Haywood, the original of a Percy Sledge classic. All of that, all of it, crammed into the next 3 hours along with Irma Franklin.

0: Andrew Gold in that successful patch for him in the late 70s when he was scoring a whole bunch of hits, including that one, Thank You for Being a Friend. And Irma Franklin, one of the great Gotaway Soul songs of the 1960s. How can you produce something as good as that and not even have a single hit of any kind around the world? Very strange.
1: And now, Stafford's World looks a bit deeper at the hit songs and tells you the stories behind them. It's time for another song story on Stafford's World.
0: So we're in 1975, one of the big songs of that year, one of the big songs of the 70s as well, was I'm Not in Love from 10cc. Eric Stewart of the band takes a different take on the story behind I'm Not in Love on the song stories today.
2: We would go around the studio looking for the sound of a bass drum, as we did for I'm Not in Love. We're trying to find a bass drum sound that wasn't a bass drum. And we were going into corridors and hitting biscuit tins, boom, or slapping our thighs. No, and eventually we had a Moog synthesizer, the first one that came out, the Mini Moog, and on a low bass drum, boom, boom, boom, and it's slightly oscillating all the time, boom, boom, boom, boom, boom, just moving. And Kevin played it, the drummer played it with his finger, and that was the bass drum. That's the Moog bass drum. Yeah. And then those voices. Three weeks of voices there. It was Kevin Godley who came up with the idea. Well, why don't we do it with voices? Do everything with voices, the whole track, and we just have something to keep time, maybe a keyboard for an idea for a melody, and a bass guitar to do a bass guitar solo. Like that. And Lowell came up with the idea of using tape loops, 12-foot tape loops, with masses of vocals on them. The four of us played the control desk like an instrument. Four of us had faders each going, and all the time was a chromatic scale just underlying the backing track of all the voices. Thousands, thousands of voices just sizzling in the background. The BBC would not play it. It's too long. It got to number 28 in the charts before they played it once, and the rest is history. It was a number one. And it stayed number one on the BBC best records of all time for 10 years.

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6: Stafford's World.

came out in 1967, but nobody really wanted to know. Neil Diamond's version of Red Red Wine never was released as a successful single. Then along came Jimmy James and the Vagabonds, had a pop soul version of it that just about crept into the British charts but did nothing around the world. And there was a reggae version as well around that time from Tony Tribe. That was a deep reggae version of Red Red Wine, but it was, of course, to have its comeback in later years with the UB40 version. Before that, one of the great songs of the 70s, 10cc's I'm Not In Love, Eric Stewart taking us behind the scenes on the making of that classic. I'm Mark Stafford, welcome to Stafford's World. Hello to Wolfram Klager, and he's in Stuttgart in Germany, down in the south of Germany. We had a day trip to Stuttgart when we were down at Friedrichshafen, down by Lake Constance, or I suppose about 10 years ago. Had a nice trip there, very nice city, actually, very nice city. Anyway, Wolfram Klager lives down there, listened on shortwave via shortwaveradio.de on 3975. That's a commercial shortwave station, 3975, if you want to catch it, probably the best reception point in this time. And Wolfram caught it there. Hello to you, Wolfram. How about this? Jimmy Buffett's Cheeseburger in Paradise, talking about memories of Florida sunshine whenever.

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1: 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Keep it tuned right here where the music does all the talking.
3: Hi, this is Steve Miller.

stuff as well with Chuck Berry. He did it first, Promised Land, and then along came Elvis's version in the 1970s, which was pretty good as well. And talking of versions, although we all know the Edwin Starr version of War, there was a very good version by The Temptations before that that I featured on ABBA, but they did it first not so long ago. War, of course, 1970. And let's not forget the Bruce Springsteen live cover, which was pretty good as well. 1966 now on Stafford's World, and a song that most people would not think was one of the biggest songs from the Small Faces, but it was number one in Britain, 1966, Small Faces.

not one, but two British number ones. Mid-Jour If I Was and The Small Faces from the summer of 1966 and All or Nothing. It was their biggest, their only number one single in Britain. Ichiku Park, Lazy Sunday, Sha-La-La-La-Lee, they were all top three, but the only one to top the charts for The Small Faces in the summer of 1966, and any time, in fact, was that All or Nothing. 1969, Jethro Tull on Stafford's World.

across the decades with the memories. It's Stafford's World, and I'm Mark Stafford. Of course, it was Roy Orbison and K.D. Lang doing their version of Crying. So many other versions dating back to the 60s of Crying. Jethro Tull before that, the biggest song for them in the late 1960s, Living in the Past. Had an email from Alex Granham, and he lives down near Malaga, just outside Malaga in southern Spain. He's very much in favour of the world of the internet radio, says it's changed his life down there in terms of what he can hear and have on in the background during the day. Keeps him in touch with home, he says, so thanks for tuning in, Alex. If you want to drop a line, by the way, it's mark@markstafford.co.uk. How about this then, Alex? You said you wanted to hear this. Nicky Thomas did this in 1970, reggae-wise. Bruce Springsteen had a version of it many years later. The Everly Brothers were there right at the start, and the Four Preps did a version, and in between all that, Paul Young had a big hit as well. Nicky Thomas, Love of the Common

0: 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Well, they are all locked away in the Stafford's World Warehouse of Oldies. Three floors of the greatest music ever made.
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7: Mark

welcome into hour two of Stafford's World, Pretenders I Go to Sleep, featuring, of course, Chrissie Hynde on vocals. And around that time, they were getting together. By they, I mean Chrissie Hynde and Ray Davies were living together for a few years and had a daughter together. They were going to get married. They actually got a train to Guildford in Surrey to get married. Everything went wrong, though, and it never happened. There were problems at the registry office. Everything went totally wrong. In the end, they got separate trains back home, and Chrissie decided, well, nah, it's not going to work, and went off and married Jim Kerr of Simple Minds. Strange time, though, wasn't it? Pretenders, of course, I Go to Sleep, Hollies, and I'm Alive, as we open up the second hour of Stafford's World with a classic album track from Billy Joel.

0: You've probably by now caught the reworkings of the early U2 stuff. There's a very good reworking of that, Pride in the Name of Love. That's the original, of course, from U2.
1: You've heard the hit versions. Now it's time for the originals. This is Ah, But They Did It First on Stafford's World.
0: Well, this is an interesting one. First of two on Ah, But They Did It First today. Lisa Minnelli does the original version of New York, New York, a song that most people have only ever heard the Frank Sinatra version of, which came out in a few years later after this into the 80s. This was middle of the 70s, about 76, 77. Theme from New York, New York. It was from the movie soundtrack of New York, New York. Lisa showing Frank how to do it, if you could. Theme from New York, New York. Ah, But She Did It First.

Lisa did it her way, and of course Frank did it his way, theme from New York, New York. Second of the two, but they did it first today on staff as well, Joe Haywood. Neither do I. I don't know anything about him either. I can't tell you much about him. But I can tell you that he did the original version of this before Percy Sledge. Percy Sledge had a song that was played a lot on the radio in 1966, follow-up to Warm and Tender Love. And it got a lot of plays on the radio, if you're listening to the radio in the south of England, because Radio Caroline DJ Johnny Walker used to use this song in his goodnight spot on his radio program at 11 o'clock on night on Radio Caroline South in the period from 66 to 67. Played it every night virtually when he was on air. The song is Warm and Tender Love. Percy Sledge is the version we know, but this is the guy who did it first, Joe Haywood.

that's how it was done first time around. Warm and tender love, the Joe Haywood way. By the way, if you want to get in touch, you can go to my website, which is markstafford.co.uk, www in front of that. You knew that though, didn't you? Or you can venture over to Facebook, catch me on Facebook under Mark Stafford, or you can drop me a line, mark@markstafford.co.uk. 1974, and Alan Price was back in the charts with this.

0: We do that for Sally Menz, who's in Utrecht in the Netherlands. Thanks for getting in touch recently. And you got in touch about Love Is All, the Roger Glover and Friends song from the Butterfly Ball. Thanks for getting in touch via email. Rod Stewart there, of course, Downtown Train. Rod Stewart does a superb interpretation of it. And although Tom Waits puts his heart into his version, it's quite gritty, quite painfully. It was the time that Tom Waits, who originally, believe it or not, had a very nice voice, he somehow ended up destroying his voice over the years, and he'd gone all gravelly and croaky, and he does his version, but it's from the heart. But that's Rod's smoother version. Before that, of course, Alan Price and the Jarrow song. And we're back on Stafford's World in a minute with one of the greats from the 60s.
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3: Stafford's World remembers 1966.

I'm a U.S. male because I was born in a Mississippi town on a Sunday morning. Now, Mississippi just happens to occupy a place in the southeastern portion of this here United States. Now, that's a matter of fact, buddy. You know it well. So I just call myself the U.S. male. That's M-A-L-E, son. That's me. Said all that to say all this. I've been watching the way you've been watching my miss. For the last 3 weeks, you've been hot on her trail. You kind of upset this U.S. mayor. You touch her once with your greasy hands, I'm gonna stretch your neck like a long rubber band. She's wearing a ring that I bought her on sale. That makes her the

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0: 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You talking to the U.S. mayor.
1: It was from that time when Elvis Presley was getting his songs handed over to him very regularly by the great Jerry Reed, country artist Jerry Reed. Guitar Man was one of Jerry Reed's, and so was that one, U.S. Mail, 1967, Elvis Presley, of course. And 1966, pop perfection, wasn't it? The Walker Brothers and The Sun Ain't Gonna Shine Anymore. Talking about pop perfection, this is a lady who wrote or co-wrote a lot of the greatest perfect pop songs of the 60s, and in fact later on her own in the 70s, some of the greatest pop songs. Carole King is on the writers Sing Them Their Way, as she takes this song, Crying in the Rain, a song she wrote with her husband Jerry Goffin in the early 60s, done by the Everly Brothers. She takes it and does it her way as the writers Sing Them Their Way. Carole King, Crying in the Rain.

couple of different interpretations of a couple of great songs. Spanish Harlem, Benny King did the original. Checkmates Limited, and Checkmates Limited did a superb album around that kind of time. Sonny Charles and the Checkmates Limited, Spanish Harlem there, 1969. Carole King's Crying in the Rain, superb song. Love it to pieces, covered by so many people over the years. 72, do we remember Elvis Cooper? Of course we do.

Have you ever caught the Goo Goo Dolls version of that from the early 2000s? It's very good, believe it or not. It does it in a modern style. Gives it absolute 2000s credibility. Supertramps give a little bit. Watch out for the Goo Goo Dolls version if you've never come across that. And we finish the second hour with this number one in Britain for The Move and Blackberry Way.

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2: This is Mark

welcome to the third and the final hour of Mark Stafford on Stafford's World for today. Young Rascals, a band I very much got into in the late 1960s, bought a lot of their singles that never did it in Britain. That was one of them. Young Rascals and It's Wonderful never really ever got a play on British radio. Last single is the Young Rascals as well, before they simply shortened it, became the Rascals. A bit psychedelic, do you think they thought they'd have a bit of a shot at psychedelia? Let's see what weird stuff we could do on this, was the motto for It's Wonderful from the Young Rascals. Top 20 in America, nothing in Britain. And Elvis Costello's classic, of course, Watching the Detectives, to take us into the third hour. And this from Joan Armour Trading isn't half bad, is it?

0: And now, Stafford's World looks a bit deeper at the hit songs and tells you the stories behind them. It's time for another song story on Stafford's World.
1: Time for a look at a John Lennon song from a different angle. We've got Alan White of Yes and the Plastic Ono Band. He spent a couple of years with John Lennon in the Plastic Ono Band and knows everything about what went on behind the scenes. So he tells his story of the making of Instant Karma back in 1970.
2: His whole thing was, if you're around at the time, you're in the Plastic Ono Band kind of thing. But he always called me to be at the drums. Instant Karma. It was done in, it was all done in the same day. We started in the afternoon sometime, and John had this song, called me in the morning, said, can you come to the studio? Ended up going to the studio, we had the kit set up, and said, oh, no, I've got this song, and he said, I really want to get this down. It's been in my head it was like driving me crazy. He really wanted to put it on record. And, Phil Spector was behind the board, and I only think we ever took it like four or five times. We were playing Instant Karma, and used the tom-tom as like cymbal. We put a cloth, a towel over it, so it was muffled, so it was like boom, boom, boom. It was really tight sounding like that. And then when it came to the drum brakes, I'd step out and change the meter of the drum brake a little bit to the side, and John said, whatever you're doing, keep doing it. He said, that's perfect. And he never really told me to do anything. I was just like messing around, experimenting with the drum brakes. He said, no, do that every time it comes to this part of the song. Then we needed to put piano on it, and we overdubbed the piano, and four of us played the piano at the same time, because Phil Spector, being Phil Spector, wanted 15 tambourines and four pianos all playing the same thing. John and myself were on one piano. Klaus and I think it was Gary Wright was on the other piano. And John all of a sudden said, he said, we need more voices on this. He sent Mel Evans to, who was the Beatles' main roadie, Mel Evans, to, I think it was the Revolution Club in London. And the club was kind of starting to close by the time he got all these people up from the club, and he invited them all, I think, half cut by the time they left. So they all these people started traipsing through the door, and I'm looking at them going, this is not going to be easy to get them all singing in time and in tune, because, you know, they'd been drinking all night. Anyhow, John and myself and Klaus, we all stood at the front conducting like this, and giving big signs saying, this is what you have to sing. And we managed to actually get them all singing in tune.

Now, Alan Clark of the Hollies knows a good song when he hears one, and he heard that and covered it in the late 70s. But in 74, that was the original, Sutherland Brothers and Quiver and Living in Love from 1974. And the story from Alan White of Yes and Instant Karma was the song from John Lennon and the Plastic Ono Band. Hello to Peter Holder, and I'm no good on Welsh place names. It looks like it's Sarah Went, but it's probably Care as in Caerthilly. It's spelt C-A-E-R-W-E-N-T. I'm going for Caerwent in South Wales. Peter Holder lives there. Thanks for getting in touch. And Mark at markstafford.co.uk asked me for a couple of songs, a couple of good left field ones. Do like it when they come up like that. Adriano Celentano and Prison Cole and Etzana Shuzol, which apparently is a load of mumbo jumbo. Doesn't make any sense at all, even in Italian. Anyway, that's on the list, and this is for now. Maybe this also is a bit of a weird one. Maybe you've got a liking for weirdy songs, because here's another one that doesn't really make any sense, does it? Coconut from Nilsson Smilsson for Peter Holder from Harry Nilsson.

0: When the 70s and the 80s were all put away in a box, that band ended up with just one British hit, and it was that one from Australia, the Little River Band, and reminiscing. A lot of American hits, a lot of hits, of course, down in Australia and New Zealand as well for the Little River Band. It's Stafford's World. I'm Mark Stafford. We're back shortly with a bit of a classic from Blondie.
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bet there's a lot of you who don't know what that was, but going, that's quite a good song, isn't it? It is. I love it. Bit of a hidden gem. 1972, he is William Truckaway. His real name is William Sievers, and he was part of a band called Sot, who latches onto the music of the mid-60s. 60s, and Hamel having a pretty big turntable hit that was played quite a bit on the radio. Hello, Hello. It was an American top 40 hit, but they were very much a niche band, a cult band of their time. And he came out a few years later with that, and that was it. His music career was over. William Truckaway, Blue Greens on the Wing, 1972. Blondie before that, of course, and Atomic. Hello to Jan Schriedel, who's in Bonn, in Germany. Love to hear from you. Great that you're enjoying things. And you wanted to hear this from Status Quo.

now when you're in your teenage years and growing up, you have to go through certain rites of passage. And one of those things is buying your first musical magazine, your music mag. And I bought my first copy of the New Musical Express back in 1966. And there, plastered on the front cover, was the Rolling Stones painted black, a big banner ad on the front that says, "Grab the new single, paint it black," from the Rolling Stones. So I'll always remember that. I've got it somewhere. You know that somewhere? You know it's there, but you're not sure which box it's in, but it is in one somewhere. Rolling Stones, paint it back black, Status Quo in the Army Now. And that, believe it or not, is the end of another staff as well. Hope you've enjoyed it. If you have, it's mark at markstafford.co.uk, or catch me on Facebook and get in touch there. Two songs with a nautical feel to take us out of the show today. We're going to do Jimmy Nail's Big River shortly. That's one of two nautical songs. It's his ode to the River Tyne and to his hometown of Newcastle and his historic shipbuilding past. It's got a bit of guitar work, not just a bit, some excellent guitar work on there from Mark Knopfler, his old buddy. Before that, we'll do this as well. Another C-type song. This one, the Big C's. It's John Denver, and Calypso is a song about the boat Calypso, which was the boat used by the underwater explorer Jacques Cousteau, which John got to be friendly with in the later years of his life. So it's Jimmy Nail to come shortly with Big River, and this one, of course, as well, John Denver's Calypso.

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very warm welcome along to this week's edition of 33 RPM, the Classic Album Show. I'm Richard Todd with you for the next 2 hours with classic tracks from classic albums, like a track from Stevie Wonder's 1980 album Hotter Than July, Master Blaster jamming to get things underway this week. And then we go back a couple of years to 1978, the album City to City, Jerry Rafferty and Right Down the Line. So we have our normal three classic album double plays coming up. In fact, the first one coming up right now. We've also got a look at a classic UK top 10 from this week in UK album chart history. That's going to be in the last 30 minutes of the show. But now the first of those classic album double plays as we head back to 1975. Two songs from Neil Sedaka.

first of our classic album double plays this week. Two from Neil Sedaka's Nights, The Hungry Years, and the stripped-backed ballad version of Breaking Up Is Hard To Do. And we'll have more classic album double plays coming up for you. Two more in the next hour or so.

Dirty James, taken from the 1989 album Heart of Stone. And before that, it was Fleetwood Mac from 2003, from the album Say You Will. It was Peacekeeper on this week's edition, 33 RPM. It's the classic album show. And we head back to 2002 now with the Red Hot Chili Peppers.

33 RPM, the classic album show, classic tracks from classic albums, as we head back to 1982 and play you two tracks from the Paul McCartney album Tug of War, which also featured the number one duet with Stevie Wonder, who we kicked off the show with. Ebony and Ivory was on that album, as were those two tracks, Take It Away and the title track Tug of War.

Classic album double play still to come in the second hour of the program. Also, for the last 30 minutes of the show, we'll have our classic album top 10, where we look back over the top 10 UK best-selling singles from this week in chart history. But now, it's back to the 1970s.

Charlie Rich from the album Behind Closed Doors, which was released in 1973, featured a couple of his hits, including that one, The Most Beautiful Girl. And you're listening to it on this week's edition of 33 RPM. It is the Classic Album Show. Okay, next up, 1986, with a song by Elton John. Now, Elton John has described this song in 2001. He described it as the worst song he had ever recorded, calling it pretty insubstantial. And in his 2019 autobiography, he described the song as lightweight. But I actually quite like it. I don't know whether that says more about my musical tastes or Elton John's. Taken from the 1986 album Leather Jackets. This is Heartache All Over the World. So come on, Elton. It's not that bad, is it?

that we didn't know then. I guess it is pretty insubstantial. Heartache All Over the World from the album Leather Jackets from 1986 on this week's edition of 33 RPM, the classic album show. Let's stick in the 80s for our next track from the Hot Space album, also brought us Las Palabras de Amor, Body Language and Under Pressure. Here's Back Chat from Queen.

Queen went all funky and disco-y. The 1982 album Hot Space. There's Back Chat. 33 RPM, the classic album show. I'm Richard Todd here on your number one station. Had some Paul McCartney about 20 minutes ago. Well, we'll have Paul and his bandmates now, the Beatles, from

Wait and the End. We'll have more great songs for you in the Soul Play and our classic album top 10. All on the way, but we close hour one as we head back to 1991, the title track from the album Stars by Simply Red.

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2: 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The

welcome along to hour two of this week's edition of 33 RPM, the classic album show. There's the Genesis, Abba Cab, excellent stuff. So, another classic album double play on the way very shortly. We've also got our classic countdown, where we'll look at the UK top 10 best-selling albums from this week in 1995. All that and more classic album tracks as we head back to 1977 now. It's a Game was the album in 77 by the Bay City Rollers, and from it, this.

City Rollers from the album It's a Game. The year was 1977. You Made Me Believe in Magic. Okay, the final of our classic album double plays sees us in 1984 till 1985, but original album Reckless, two songs from that album, and we'll start with this one.

from the 1984 album Reckless. There's the final of our three classic album double plays. Bryan Adams with Summer of 69 and Somebody. And of course, the classic album double plays will return on the programme next time. This is 33 RPM. It's the Classic Album Show. I'm Richard. Songs to play you before we finish this part of the show. Classic Countdown, the UK's top-selling albums from this week in 1995. Smash.

Automatic for the People was the album. There's REM. 1992, the year that is Drive, on this week's edition of 33 RPM, the Classic Album Show. I'm Richard Todd here on your number one station. Okay, we've got something from Emily Sande, the 2012 album, which was a fabulous album called Our Version of Events. Coming up, we're going to play you a track from that, Read All About It, Parts 1 and 2. And we'll play you that after we go back to the 1980s. Quite a few albums released by Bananarama in the 1980s. The one we'll look at is the 1986 album called True Confessions. Just ahead of that, Emily Sande track. This is

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2: Welcome back. Right, okay, the Classic Album Show. I'm Richard Todd, as that nice man said, and here we go then. The top 10 albums from this week in 1995. Number 10.

best-selling album from the UK album charts from this week in 1995 was an album completely consisting of cover versions. Annie Lennox's No More I Love Yous, originally by A Lover Speaks. Medusa, the album, number 10. And at number 9, getting rudely awakened by the dustman, it's Blur's Park Life.

is Blur's Park Life, title track from their album, and this week in 1995, that was number 9. Meanwhile, at number 8, The Colour of My Love from Celine Dion.

0: misled.
1: Celine Dion, Misled from The Colour of My Love, number 8 this week in 1995. At 7, No Need to Argue from The Cranberries. And at number 6, Dummy from Portishead.

Number 6 on the album charts in the UK this week in 1995. Number 5 definitely maybe from Oasis. And at number 4, can't believe it was released so long ago, Bruce Springsteen's Greatest Hits. Let's play one of those great tracks from Bruce Springsteen's Greatest Hits.

That's a real staple of my music collection, that one. Bruce Springsteen's greatest hits. 1995, that was released number 4 in the UK charts this week in 1995. Brilliant Disguise. Number 3, Chas and Dave with Street Party. And at number 2, Picture This from Wet, Wet, Wet. And listen to this, Julia Says.

from the album Picture This, number 2 this week back in 1995 on the UK album charts. There's Wet Wet Wet and Julia Seth. Thank you very much for your company this week on 33RPM, the classic album show. Back same time, same place next week. And I'll leave you with a track from the number 1 best-selling album for this week in 1995. Nobody Else was the album. It's Take That, and we will leave you with this one, Never Forget. Have yourselves a great week, and I'll talk to you next time on 33RPM, the classic album show.

0: So here we are once again. Welcome to the Funk Foundation. My name is Jason Marks, and I have got you for the next 60 minutes. This episode, we are being very eclectic, if I do say so myself. We're not blocking things together. We're just picking tunes because they feel good and it feels right. If you just don't FM frequencies, welcome to the show. If this is your first time, you are in for a treat. Everyone on the podcast and listening on the apps, you know what to expect.
1: There is no more incredible man on this earth.

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And according to the Wikipedia page, they play a genre called Northern Funk, which is something I've never heard of. But I have heard of Northern Soul. This is a 7-inch cut called If This Is Love, I'd Rather Be Lonely.

0: actor, singer, rapper, and I think he did a bit of directing. I don't know. Don't quote me on that. Plan B.
1: The Recluse, which...
0: I can relate to that song right now.

Anyway, during lockdown, I've started listening to albums a little bit more, and I've come across an album which I should have been listening to a long time ago. It's a 2019 album by Little Sims called Grey Area. It's got some funky vibes on it as well as some good grime tunes, but this one I felt I needed to get on for you because when this bass line hits, it's creamy.

That's one of them tunes. That mix of it is one where I always get asked, what is it? Tell me the name of it. I need it. And I give them the name, but I know full well that people online, it's the MJJ remix. And I've got these remixes and I have no idea where I've got them from and how to get them again. So playing that for you, I hope you enjoyed it. Speaking of which, I have been digging the depth of my hard drive whilst we've been sort of shut down, and it's like that Yu-Gi-Oh deck, if you ever watched that as a kid, where you just have a flick through it and you didn't realise what's in there, and I've got something really good for you by 50 Cent, remixed at the end of the show, so make sure you stay tuned for that. But before we get there, if you're familiar with house music, you may know the name Joe Goddard, or if you like Hot Chip, you may know him as part of them. But this is another project for him with singer Raf Randell. It's the Two Birds, and this is called Not This Time.

What a voice, though. It is Candy Staten, yeah, you're right. When you wake up tomorrow, I'm working my way through her back catalogue, to be honest with you. I'm trying to find as much as I can, because realistically, you only really hear You Got the Love from her, don't you? And as a young man, I've not been blessed with living through the era of Candy Staten, so I'm doing my best to source as much as I can. So if you're out there and you are a Candy Staten fan and you have any recommendations, please get in touch with us. The Funk Foundation podcast is now on Instagram, so if you get up on there, or if you find us on Facebook as well, give me a little message. Tell me your recommendations. I'll be happy to have a listen to them and get them on the airwaves for you. And we can just have a natter about decent music as well. Speaking of which, now I've got a theory. I think music, sometimes a song can be that good, or an artist, or

or a group can be that good that it's played too much and it becomes cheesy and rubbish and overplayed. And it sort of, it gets to its peak where people go, right, that's enough, we're not playing it ever again. And for me, there was a Swedish group which sort of was played throughout my childhood and then just disappeared. And given that fact, now I understand why the younger generation seem to be warming to this group. And I've had requests come through, and the only place I can trace it through is about 6 years ago. If you've ever heard of Boiler Room, which is it's an online stream for like chin strokey techno, where people play something like that's 7 minutes long and it's got a couple of hi-hat changes in there, and everyone goes, yes, it's really good. Anyway, someone had the minerals to stick on ABBA, and since then they seem to be filtering back through into the mainstream, and rightly so, because everything they made were bangers, really. But I've gone for this.

Lip Sync Funky Town, and before that, ABBA, Gimme Gimme Gimme, two biggies back to back. So, past couple of weeks, I've been really sort of absorbing the documentaries, and I found a really good one on YouTube a couple of days ago, entitled G-Funk. And it's an original documentary by YouTube, it costs a couple of quid to watch. And funnily enough, it's about G-Funk. Now, if you've watched Straight Outta Compton or The Defiant Ones, they're very Dr. Dre focused, whereas this is more 213, Nate Dogg, Warren G, and Snoop Dogg. So it gives you a good background on the genre.

So G-Funk as a genre sort of took the aggressive side of hip-hop and put it back on that funky side, put it back in the pocket and made it nice and smooth. And the thing about this documentary for me, it really hit home the influence of Parliament Funkadelic. Now, as a group, they've expanded from a couple of people to, it ended up like 30 in the end. A lot of them were band members of James Brown, so you had Fred Wesley, Bootsy Collins, Maceo Parker, and it was headed up by George Clinton.

0: So if I was to say to you the term Afrofuturism, and I beg you, please go and do your own research, because I can't explain the full ethos of this artistic concept in one go, but I'll give it a whack. So it's sort of the idea that time is cyclical, so these guys are from the future and from the past, but also from outer space. They were technologically advanced. Think about Black Panther and Wakanda. That's sort of the idea, but imagine them extremely funky and trying to spread a message of the rule of the one, one nation under the groove. Funketeers. They come to this planet to spread the message of funk. Now imagine that in a stage show concept. These guys are dressed in the weirdest clothes. There's 30 of the best funky musicians from everywhere collected and placed upon stage, and they are beckoning down the mothership. So the person you're going to hear singing next is a guitarist by the name of Glenn Goines. This is gorgeous.
1: Hey, give him a little more food out there in the PA. So we want it to feel like a heartbeat. Hey, fellas up here, listen at the foot. Right here. Hey, come here, Glenn. Come here, Glenn. I want just Glenn to sing this song right here. Everybody else be cool. Y'all put your hands together.

0: Boy, that escalated quickly. I mean, that really got out of hand fast.
1: And breathe. So, Fatback Band, Bus Stop, are you ready? I had to play that. Like, I know I played Chaka Khan, like Sugar, a couple of shows ago, and he's going to mess the playlist up, but I don't care because I've been dancing to that song for 2 weeks now. I just can't get it out of my head. And then you just heard the heavy. How'd you let me know? But I'm afraid that brings us up to the end of the show. So thank you very much for listening. I've been Jason Marks. And as promised, I said I've been digging in my hard drive, looking for tunes. Came across this remix, which I've used a couple of times whilst I've been playing out. Love it to bits, but I have no idea how it got there, when I downloaded it, where I got it from. But it's just got something funky underneath it. 50 Cent in the club has been played a million times. What you really want to do is flip it with a little bit of funky guitar and get Beyonce to do a remix. So I'll see you next time. Check this out.

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good idea. Welcome along. Kick up the eddies, it is. I'm Jeff Dorsey in the deck chair for the next 60 minutes. Opened up with a guy that was acting in General Hospital, an American show. Here's Rick Springfield from Canada and Jesse's Girl. And then a psychedelic first from that movie, Pretty in Pink. So we've got School Days coming up from Alison Moyer. The story around the song comes from the Traveling Wilburys. Got something by Don Henley, Hazel Dean. A couple of covers from other brothers, including James Morrison doing UB40. And we've got interviews as well. Mel Gaynor from Simple Minds and author Richard Horton talking about The Who. It's all out to come. Right, let's go with Roland and Kurt.

made a bad record, these guys. The wonderful Tears for Fears and Mad World. Of course, the beauty about the 80s, it was the decade that MTV tried to kill the radio star and failed. So many different genres. Could be new romantics, could be stadium rock, it could be synth bands, or a bit of disco. Clubs to you and me. Right, especially for my mate Steve Johnson in the UAE. This time it works, Steve. Hazel Dean.

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1: Now, here's Jeff Dorsett.
2: So, time to turn over some grey matter as we give you three questions all about the 80s and give the answers in about 30 minutes' time. So, question number one. Who was the person who released duets with Teddy Pendergrass, Mariah Carey, and Stevie Wonder? So who was the person who duetted with Teddy Pendergrass, Mariah Carey, and Stevie Wonder? Question number two on Kick Up the 80s is a lyric. I want to know the artist and the song. Maybe get a blister on your finger. Maybe get a blister on your thumb. Who's the artist and what is the song? Maybe get a blister on your finger. Maybe get a blister on your thumb. Who's the artist? What's the song? And question number three. After leaving the Jam in 1983, Paul Weller formed the Style Council with whom? After leaving the Jam, who did Paul Weller get together with for the Style Council? Name that person.
3: Holy cow.
2: Right, let's go with these. These are the Rainmakers. Let My People Go, Go, playing on Kick Up the 80s.
4: Well,

0: What a cracking record for the Rainmakers. Let My People Go Go on Kick Up the 80s. Right, now got a great record coming up here. It was originally off the 1989 album End of the Innocence, so we're talking Don Henley here. It's the New York Minute.
1: Hi, this is Don Henley.
2: Jeff Dorsey!

0: phenomenal record that is. In my opinion, Don Henley in a New York Minute, playing right here on Kick Up the 80s. And don't forget, it's your show. If there's a particular song you'd like to hear, it could be one of the features that we've got, like Double Deckers or School Days, or just a song you'd like to hear from that wonderful decade, the 80s. Anything to pick from there. Synth bands, could be stadium rock, could be any which way you want to cut it, as long as it's in the 80s. And drop a line on the email to chunkyjeff@gmail.com. That's chunkyjeff@gmail.com. Right, here's a feature. Cover from another brother.
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1: Right, now we give you two covers from other brothers. The first one there, it was obviously Roland Gift, along with Fine Young Cannibals doing Elvis Presley's Suspicious Minds. And now we've got James Morrison doing UB40. Hey.

0: back the good times. Music, fashion, friends, and more. 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Tell us your favorite three songs. You pick them, and Jeff plays them on Kick Up the 80.
1: Now, the idea here is to pick one, two, or three. It's entirely up to you, but as long as it reminds you of your school days, whether you're in junior school, high school, college, or university, a song comes on the radio, maybe one you've selected, and it takes you all the way back to that time in your youth there. And all you've got to do is drop us a line, mark it school days, SKOLDAZE, teacher's going to like that, SKOLDAZE, and send it into chunkyjeff@gmail.com. 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
2: Now, on Kick Up the 80s, this is where we give you a backstory to a particular hit, and we're looking at 1988 for the Traveling Wilburys and End of the Line from an album, funnily called Volume 1. Was there a Volume 2? I'm not sure there was. The Traveling Wilburys were a supergroup made up of Jeff Lynne, Tom Petty, George Harrison and Bob Dylan. The song has a railroad theme and was the last song on their debut album, Volume 1. Although the song is credited to all five members, it's actually George Harrison who came up with the idea and sang the first verse. 9 of the 10 songs on the album were recorded in a 10-day period at the home of Dave Stewart, where he has got a great studio there. End of the Line was a follow-up to Handle With Care. The album, Volume 1, sold 3 million copies in America.

0: just ahead of our first interview with Mel Gaynor, the drummer with Simple Minds. Let's give you the answer to the quiz. Question number one, who released duets with Teddy Pendergrass, Mariah Carey and Stevie Wonder? That person was Whitney Houston. Question number two is a lyric of one of the artists in the song. The line I gave you, maybe get a blister on your finger, maybe get a blister on your thumb. Who is it and what is it? It's Dire Straits doing Money for Nothing. And question number three, after leaving the Jam in 1983, Paul Weller formed the Style Council. With whom? The guy's name, Mick Talbot. So if you've got Mick Talbot, Money for Nothing, Dire Straits and Whitney Houston, give yourselves a nice little pat on the back. Okay, got a short little clip here and a soundbite with Mel Gaynor talking very much about touring. Yeah, and of course, toured all over the world as well, because such a big band.
1: We toured for many, many years, you know, and it was a really enjoyable experience, you know, playing different continents and places, and it was fantastic.
0: Favourite countries to play in, Mel?
1: I'd say some of the favourites, well, the States is always great to play, and also Australia. Australia has got some great audiences as well. So it was great to play those places.

0: from the Once in a Time. Simple Minds, live and kicking. Glamour here on Kick Up the 80s. Right, second of our interviews, and talking to Richard Horton, well-known author, an authority on so many different people, including the wonderful Who. So he's talking here about touring. And they did an awful lot of gigs, didn't they? I mean, if you look at there, not just comes through in your book, but the tours, and they consistently seem to be going back to America every time, because the Americans love what they were doing out there. And they were backwards and forwards like a yo-yo, weren't they?
1: They were, and they lived this sort of weird Jekyll and Hyde existence in a way, in that they were getting more and more big shows in America, and yet they were coming back to Britain and playing sometimes smaller venues. I think one of the best contrasts in the book is they played Woodstock, and yet only a few days away they were playing some tiny little ballroom in Northern Ireland.
0: Yes.
1: Where, okay, it was sold out, but it was, you know, a hundredth of the capacity of the festival they'd just played.
0: Yes.

0: a great record that is. From 1980, that is The Who and You Better You Bet. And that brings us to the end of Kick Up the 80s. Thanks very much for your company. Keep the requests coming in. Remember the email, chunkyjeff@gmail.com. That's chunkygeoff@gmail.com. Anything to do with the 80s, I'll play them for you. But stay safe, stay well, look after one another.
1: Jeff Dawson, Kick Up the 80s.
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4: There was a whole life in this house. Photo albums from black and white to colour. School reports from 1963 to 85. Souvenirs from 20 family holidays. All gone. In a fire that took away 73 years. In 2 minutes. About the time it takes to test your smoke alarms. If you know an older person, please test their smoke alarms when you test yours. Fire kills. You can prevent it.

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0: Sir, it's all taken care of. I think you're really going to enjoy these two.
1: Hurry, Don. Come on. Faster.
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studio version of this track was first released on their 74 Nightlife album, and then went on to be a live favourite, showcasing guitarists such as Gary Moore and Snowy White. Thin Lizzy, that's from their Nightlife album, Still in Love with You. Too much reality going down in your life? Are things getting on top of you? Maybe a little too much? Well, I'm going to give you a pass on all of that, as for the next couple of hours, you and I are going to trade all the chaos for an easy glide. Yeah. It's the Mellow Show.

Now that's quite the track, isn't it? And quite something. Kind of massages your ears and your soul both at the same time, if you get the cut of my jib, if you know where I'm coming from. Yeah, it was rather wonderful, wasn't it? Jose Gonzalez from his 2026 album Against the Dying of the Light and A Perfect Storm. Millie Riperton from her 74 Adventures in Paradise album and Inside My Love.

It's one of the last tracks to be written and recorded for Hunky Dory, and has been described as probably Bowie's densest and most impenetrable song. In fact, he named his publishing company in the late 70s Bewley Bros. And Bowie is said to have told the co-producer of the album, Ken Scott, that it was a track really for the American market because, and I quote, "The Americans always like to read into things, even though the lyrics make absolutely no sense." Yeah, it's the Bewley Bros from Hunky Dory, David Bowie. Something from the White Stripes at the beginning of that set on the Mellow Show, from Elephant in the Cold, Cold Night, and Catherine Finch and Seiko Kaita from Saw, and Listened to the Grass Grow. This is Gary. It's the Mellow Show, an eclectic mix of laid-back tracks across time and across genres. And let's hang now for a bit with Otis on the Dock of the Bay.

0: He started writing that song in August 67 while staying on a rented houseboat in Sausalito, California, and completed the song in Memphis with his co-writer Steve Cropper, Otis Redding, from the album The Dock of the Bay and Sitting on the Dock of the Bay. Next, it's The Hanging Stars from London and a 2018 cosmic folk pop song featured on their album Songs for Somewhere Else. It's characterized by 12-string guitars, four-part harmonies, and a lazy, sun-drenched vibe inspired, really, I suppose you could say, by the Byrds and the early 70s psychedelic folk vibe.
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1: Takes a rocks and gravel, baby. Make a solid road. Make a solid road.

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The War on Drugs, You Don't Have to Go, the album A Deeper Understanding, and Bob Dylan, Rocks and Gravel.

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I dare not speak. Frustrating.

It's The Mellow Show with your host, Gary, and Sir Paul. Yeah, from his McCartney album, Every Night. Melissa Etheridge from Rise, title track. And Father's Children from their album called Sky's the Limit, and If I. And they are an American funk band. They were formed in the late 60s and rose to fame in the mid to late 70s. And the group was initially formed as a doo-wop trio in Adams Morgan, Washington, D.C., under the name of The Dreams, but kind of evolved into a funk and soul band. Let's do something now from His Golden Messenger. This is from their I'm People album, and Gabriel.

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It's the Mellow Show with your host, Gary, an eclectic mix of laid-back tracks across time and genres. With The Cold Stairs and Chris Tapp, and One Last Chance from their 2026 album, Texas. And from the songs of Leonard Cohen, it was Leonard Cohen and, of course, Suzanne. Next, it's a guy who, well, had swagger and the style to go with it. He had a highly sophisticated, stylish way of dressing, I suppose you could say, sartorial elegance. But you won't mess with this guy. Oh no, you would not want to get on the wrong side of Old Blue Eyes. Here's September in the Rain. Francis Albert on The Mellow Show.

He was quite a swell guy, yeah? Frank Sinatra, September in the Rain. And now, as they say, for something completely different from Hooverphonics.

so cool, don't you think? Brian Houston, a standalone track, Spanish Northern Ontario. Hooverphonic, Stranger, from the president of the LSD Golf Club. And Stuart McRae, My Garden in June, from his album Improvisations. This is The Mellow Show, an eclectic mix of laid-back tracks across time and across genres.

0: Andrew John Hosier Byrne, known professionally as Hosier. He's from Newcastle, County Wicklow in Ireland. And yeah, he primarily draws influences, his music, from folk, soul and blues. So it's an interesting mixture, isn't it? Often he uses religious and literary themes and sometimes takes political or social justice stances. So he's a man with an opinion. That's Hosier on The Mellow Show. And like real people do, from his self-titled album, and from Netherlands, Dan Fogelberg and False Faces. This is The Mellow Show. I'm your host, Gary. Check out The Mellow Show Facebook page if you happen to do social media. I know, you know, you may not do that if you're sensible, but if you do, stop by The Mellow Show Facebook page and have a look. Scroll down a bit and there's some photos and stuff about the program, the voices you hear, stuff like that. And yeah, just land on The Mellow Show Facebook page. Right, I'm going to get a little bit self-indulgent next and indulge in something from Carly Simon.
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like trying to come up with some words for this song. It's like audio chocolat, audio chocolate that just kind of slowly but surely drips inside of you and massages your soul, I guess. I love the piano on that. Carly Simon from Spy. Yeah, and We're So Close. Next, a band that was formed in Seattle, in Washington, in 2006.

It's a compilation album released in 69, The Small Faces, and the title to The Autumn Stone. If you're listening to that one with a good pair of cans on headphones or between a good pair of speakers to a high quality platform, you would have noticed that's the remastered version. It's sharper than the original and sounds so good if you've got a decent pair of cans on, or as I said, listening between a good quality pair of speakers. Connie Youngblood from Cheyenne, Red 23, and the Fleet Foxes, Blue Ridge Mountains, from their self-titled album. Right, I'm going to check out with something from Glenn Fry from his fourth solo studio album from 92, Strange Weather, River of Dreams. I mean, this really is something, this track. It just takes you just, I don't know, somewhere in your mind. That's the great thing about listening to these songs. And if you pay attention to the lyrics, they really are head movies. They take you to places if you can take the trouble and the time to listen to lyrics from songs, because if you don't, you're missing so much. I know you probably lead a busy life, but for the Mellow Show, if you can take the time and trouble just to listen to lyrics, they really do paint a picture on the soundstage of your mind and take you to some interesting locations. And I do like the opening line to this one, the opening lines to this one, which I'll leave you with before we exit this oasis of calm, this fortress of solitude. On a dark December morning when the sun refused to shine, I spent another sleepless night, got so much on my mind. I think I know, finally know what's wrong. I think I've got to leave this place behind.

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1: There was a whole life in this house. Photo albums from black and white to colour. School reports from 1963 to 85. Souvenirs from 20 family holidays. All gone. In a fire that took away 73 years. In 2 minutes. About the time it takes to test your smoke alarms. If you know an older person, please test their smoke alarms when you test yours. Fire kills. You can prevent it.

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0: once in a great while, there's a seismic shift in the world of entertainment. A moment where talent, technology, and innovation combine to change the game forever. You're about to witness unrivaled turntablism, knowledge, and sheer passion. Ladies and gentlemen, please welcome...
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2: 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This blessed love will never part. You don't know it from the start. Me tell them say I'm dirty, yeah. A Sean Paul and Sasha.

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10: In Cumberland, Kentucky, on a cool autumn evening, Billy lay in love with Mary Ann. She was a rich judge's daughter. 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But that night their love was more than they could stand. The judge said to his

down in Cumberland, Kentucky, came out that day to see poor Billy's trial. 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
1: There was a whole life in this house. Photo albums from black and white to colour. School reports from 1963 to 85. Souvenirs from 20 family holidays. All gone. In a fire that took away 73 years. In 2 minutes. About the time it takes to test your smoke alarms. If you know an older person, please test their smoke alarms when you test yours. Fire kills. You can prevent it.

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0: their lives away.
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1: away. Giving them drugs
0: taking their lives away.
1: Drugs taking their lives away.
0: Drugs taking their lives away.
1: Drugs taking their lives
0: away. Giving them drugs
1: taking their lives away.
0: Drugs taking their lives away.
1: Drugs taking their lives away.
0: Drugs taking their lives
1: away. Giving them
0: drugs taking their lives away.
1: Drugs taking their lives away.
0: Drugs taking their lives away.
1: Drugs taking their lives
0: away. Giving them drugs taking their lives away.
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0: Drugs taking their lives away.
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0: away. 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
1: drugs taking their lives away.
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welcome along to this week's edition of London Calling here on West Coast Radio. Good afternoon. I'm Richard Todd with you through till 5 this afternoon. Flowers. Today's best new songs like that from Blue. It's called Flowers. And we opened up with a track, I Thought It Was Over, from The Feeling. So today's best new songs, classic tracks from the last 25 years or so. We've got the UK's top 10 most streamed, most downloaded, most purchased songs coming up round about 4:30 this afternoon. And some new music from Paul McCartney and Ringo Starr.

McCartney with his old bandmate Ringo Starr. Good to have them back together again, the surviving two members of the Beatles on the album The Boys from Dungeon Lane, the new album from Paul McCartney. That is called Home to Us. In the-

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Runway, Lady Gaga and Doechii. That's taken from the latest Devil Wears Prada movie, Devil Wears Prada 2, 20 years after the first one. It's West Coast Radio, 87.6, 87.9 FM. Richard Todd, that's me with you through till 5 this afternoon with this week's edition of London Calling.

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Some more new music now. Can't believe I'm saying this. New music from the Rolling Stones.

music from the Rolling Stones. Got an album out a little bit later on this year. That is In the Stars. West Coast Radio, London Calling. With you through till 5, working our way to the weekend. Yes, already looking to the weekend. Of course, we got next holiday here in New Zealand on the 1st of June. The King's birthday coming up. So a nice long weekend here in New Zealand on West Coast Radio. So make sure you keep it here. And just to let you know, I'll be here at the weekend as well on Saturday, Sunday and Monday afternoon from 2 with the Soundgarden. But next is the UK's top 10 most streamed, most downloaded, most purchased songs of the last 7 days. And we'll do that after this from Squeeze.

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6: Here we go, Ben. The UK's top 10 most streamed, most downloaded, most purchased songs. Zara Larsson, number 10, and at number 9.

three Michael Jackson songs in our top 10 once again this week. Three songs also from another artist. More about that later. Human Nature, number 9, because the movie Michael's still doing so well. And people streaming, downloading the music. Human Nature, number 9. Number 8 is the Chemical Brothers with Go.

Everybody jumping out of their mind. Everybody going out of their skins. Everybody jumping out of their mind.

It's Go. It's the Chemical Brothers. This week at number 8 and at number 7. Yep, it's another song from the album Thriller. Michael Jackson, this week's number 7, and Beat It.

This week's number 7, Michael Jackson, Beat It. Track from the album Thriller, originally hit in 1983. And it's back in the UK top 10 this week in 2026 here on West Coast Radio. Number 6, Tame Impala, Dracula on the Way Down. And this week's number 5, yep, the third song from Michael Jackson in the charts. The top 10 features two artists that have got 3 songs each in the top 10. We've got a brand new number 1 this week, but I don't think things are going to stay that way for very long. Tell you more about that after we've heard Billie Jean from Michael Jackson at number 5.

Okay, three songs then from Michael Jackson we've already played you in the top 10 this week. And there are three songs from Drake in our top 10 this week. His new album, Iceman, released last week. And the first of them is this week's number 4. It's called Whisper

Drake and Whisper My Name. This week it's a new entry at number 4, and Drake is also this week's number 3. This is called National Treasures.

Yeah. Way out of dip out of six, run out of six, just like it did. Why was TPS at my crib until you boy slid? It is what it is. Check signing is my king, pushing out ink. I feel like a squid. I would probably need a YouTube search just for me to do a laundry load. Alex Moss trying to bring me back 100 years from now. He got my body froze. All these on a head tap, I did more damage off a body blow. I can't hit you off the iPhone, shit.

0: Iceman was a nice man. Okay. Now I'm hot and cold. Way out of dip out of six, run out of six, just like it did. Why was TPS at my crib until your boy slid? It is what it is. Check signing is my king, pushing out it. I feel like I spin.
1: There you go, there's National Treasures from Drake. This week's number three. And Drake also takes the top spot in the UK this week, because Rain Me In by Sam and Olivia is this week's number two.

it's been in our chart for best part of a year now. Sam Fender and Olivia Dean, Rain Me In. Last week at number one, this week down at number two, although I expect it will probably go back to number one next week. These songs by Drake, always popular in their first week of release, and then they soon kind of drop out of the charts. Because Drake is the new number one in the UK this week with Make Them Cry. Enjoy the rest of your week. Enjoy your long weekends for the King's birthday. And stand by, Sound Lab Future Hits next.

don't do psychedelics because I'm too scared of unpacking. Sometimes I only see myself in my therapist's glasses, but I'm not taking it serious because she's very attractive. I know it's a heavy decision to bury the hatchet. It'll take more than 6 pallbearers to carry that casket. I put the man in manipulation when I pay your rent, and that is an obligation to our attachment. Then I sprinkle in a little Mercedes in fashion. If that's not enough for you,

0: this time ask me to dig deep, I'll gladly explain it. Yeah. Ice.
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On today's show, we have interviews from Mid-Year and Electric Six. That comes alongside a load of new music, and you've already heard Tom A. Smith with Put a Record Tommy. And up next is Felix Green. The track is called Forgot to Love You, and it's here on the Sound Lab's Future Hits.

0: And that was Anna Sky with Boulevard Dreams. Hopefully you enjoyed that. Now it's time for our first interview of the show, and it comes from Mid-Year. He is busy releasing music and heading out on tour as well, and we had a chat with him all about it. So Mid-Year, how are you?
1: I'm good, thank you. Very good.
2: Good, that's great to hear. So we've been playing a single of yours called Just Words. Tell us a bit about the single, first of all.
1: Well, is it a single? It's funny, I think they call it a lead track now. You know, singles used to be something you actually hold in your hand and go out and buy. But it's a track, I suppose it maybe entices people into checking out the album. So it's the first track that's been played from the new album, A Man of Two Worlds. The song itself is fairly straightforward. It's just reminding people that words are only words, you know, that until somebody acts upon them. So words can be used for, you know, consoling, or they can be used as a weapon. And we look out our windows or watch our televisions or read the newspapers or scroll through our, you know, mobile phones or social media and see words being used as weapons all the time. So it's reminding people that they only remain words as long as they stay that way. It's not until you act upon them, either for the good side or the bad side, that things get a bit hairy.
2: Yeah, no, nice to hear. And that is, as mentioned, off your new record, A Man of Two Worlds, which is coming out 8th of May, which is a little bit different because it's a double album. Tell us what we can expect on it.
1: Well, I found myself, because I write totally alone, when I'm not touring, I've got to be in the studio to write music. And when I'm writing songs, I don't sit down with a guitar and a piano or whatever and write an entire song, then go and record it like normal people. I go in with an idea and I create the entire thing, the production, the elements, all the different counter melodies, all of that stuff, and the lyrics all come eventually and I end up with a song. But the only way I can tell if it's any good or not is to walk away from it and do something else and go back to it in the cold light of day. Well, during lockdown, of course, I couldn't do that. So instead of walking away from it, I decided to put a different hat on and start recording instrumental music, which I've done in the past, but never had that kind of time to put the effort in and do it properly. So I would bounce between a song, an instrumental piece. So I ended up making two albums. And it wasn't until recently that I played it to a musician friend of mine who said, they're not two albums, it's one album. It's a body of work that belongs together. Both sides need to be there in the one thing. And that really appealed to me, the idea of putting out a double record, but it's a record of two halves, the songwriting and the music side of things.
2: And you mentioned that you've done instrumentals in the past, and on your records you seem to put one or two on to each record. But when you write that instrumental track, do you ever try to add vocals and lyrics to it, or do you know it's going to be an instrumental track when you're kind of...
1: Well, I know it's a different process. As I say, when I write a song, I might only have a word or a one line, you know, an idea of what it is you want to write about. And over that evolving period, as you're working on that song, the story and how you get to that point comes. You know, I suppose a murder mystery writer would have the idea of, you know, how the murder happened, but no idea how you get there. And then they work on that and they weave it through until you get to the conclusion. But with an instrumental piece, you've got to start with a feeling. You've got to start with this is what I got. You know, looking out the window or reading that book or watching that movie, it kind of inspired me. And you know that you've got to write something that will still take the listener on that journey through its conclusion, through what would have been a chorus or might have been a link or a midsection or something, but do it all without words, so that each individual listening to it, each consumer as they're listening to it, all at the same time can have different images in their head and different storylines as to what it is the music's actually saying. So it's a very different process. It's not just like, I couldn't be bothered writing a lyric, so that'll be an instrumental. That'd be easy, you know.
2: Yeah, no, for sure. And the sound that you've made with this record, was it the sound you wanted, or was it kind of just how it turned out as you were writing it?
1: I don't think I sit down and go, well, this is what I'm trying to achieve. I'm trying to achieve this kind of sound. It evolves. You know, I've got there's almost an infinite amount of sounds you can access these days. You know, it's not just down to your piano and your guitar or your synthesizer and your guitar. There are libraries of sounds from all over the world that you can incorporate if you want. So you're not quite sure how it's going to come out.

And I hope you enjoyed the interview there with Midge Ure, followed by his single Just Words. Hopefully you enjoyed that. Now, we are all over social media, so come and find us at The Sound Lab, yes, on all the socials. You can also check out the website at thesoundlabuk.co.uk. So while you go and check us out on all the socials and give us some follows, of course, we've got our next new track from Rains. The track is called Everybody Falls Apart Sometimes, and it's here on The Sound Lab's Future Hits.

And you've just heard a couple of tracks. Jude York was at first with Camilla, and that was followed by Fall of Passion with Never Gonna Let You Go. Hopefully you enjoyed both of those. 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The track is called Lucky Night, and it's here on The Sound Lab's Future Hits.

And that was Jamie Woon with All the Way. Number two, of course, why not do a second version? And I hope you enjoyed it. Now, we at the Sound Lab do some other radio shows as well. We do a pop punk party, bringing you an hour of pop punk and pop rock tunes. 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So while you go and check that out, we've got our next new track from Almost Monday. The track is called No More Regrets, and it's here on The Sound Lab's Future Hits.

0: Junk Heap with We All Have to Grow. Hopefully you enjoyed that. Now, it's time for our second interview of the show, and it comes from Electric Six. They are back releasing brand new music. We've got their track One to play straight up after. So, Electric Six, how are you?
1: I'm good. So you just pressed record for the interview, and I noticed the on-air thing behind you did not light up.
2: It did not. No, sadly, yeah. It's not connected.
1: That's just window dressing.
2: Yeah, no, I do that all in post edit. That's all. Yeah, all the frills come later.
1: that's pretty cool.
2: Now we've been playing a new single of yours called One. Tell us a bit about the single first of all.
1: Oh sure, yeah. So we've re-released our fourth album on vinyl. I Shall Restrict Everything Around Me That Restricts Me From Being the Master, and we put like five bonus tracks on there. One is the classic Harry Nilsson song that we recorded around that time, made it very new metal, very heavy metal. It was, I believe, pitched to a video game advert, and I honestly don't remember if we got the job or not. I can't recall. We've had so much success in life that, you know, I don't remember all the successes I've had. So that's why we recorded it, and it sounds great. I mean, it's a really, you know, I mean, you take a song like that and you reimagine it, reinterpreted it with heavy metal guitars, big sounds. It's good fun. It's a bit of fun.
2: Yeah, nice. And what was the reason behind remastering and re-releasing this record with the bonus tracks on?
1: Well, sure, it's just our record label. They have ideas, and you know, vinyl is hot. Everyone wants to, you know, albums that weren't available on vinyl, like from 15 years ago. People, let's re-release them on vinyl. Let's all turn up some interest, make a little money along the way. And I think we picked that album just because it's one of our stronger records. I remember in the email with the label, they were like, the title of the record suits our vision as a record label quite, you know, so all these factors, I guess. We don't stand in the way of any vinyl re-releases ever. So I'm glad it's happening, and hopefully there'll be more.
2: Yeah, no, fingers crossed for that. And how easy or how difficult was it to create new elements or remaster tracks that have been out for so long to create kind of new versions of?
1: That's easy. On my end, it was incredibly easy because I had nothing to do with it. So you're asking the wrong guy. I don't know. I just kind of sat here and continued to look at the I was looking at the internet much like I'm doing now. I'm looking at you. You're on the internet.
2: And obviously you've got the tracks that have been reworked, but you created some extra tracks to go alongside it. What about those? Were they easy to kind of make sure that they linked with what had been out previously?
1: I think most of them were recorded around the time that we did that record. So it's just kind of outtakes, B-sides, what have you from that time. So that's all it is. It's just, you know, when you're coming up with new tracks, you can either go into the studio and record a new track in real time. But, you know, many of us have kids now and there's just only so many hours in the day. So let's just go into the computer and see what exists from way back when.
2: Yeah, fair enough. And it's been a couple of years since your last full record in Turquoise. How did that go down with the fans?
1: I think good. I think it's a strong record. We've been touring quite heavily for it for the last 3 years, and, you know, yeah, I can still get away with saying this is a song off our latest record, and people go, you know. So, for us, 3 years between records is an eternity. The good news is we have a definite plan in place to get to the next record. It has been, again, you go back to the kids. A couple of us have two kids. Everybody has at least one kid. It's just the days of doing one record per year are pretty much over for this reason, and also the fact that, you know, we did 15 albums. I mean, we don't have to do any more. We can certainly tour as a legacy band if we want to. We all have the fire to put out new stuff. And there's definitely ideas, songs out there, demos being made. So, you know, if you have ideas and you can make it work, let's make it work.
2: Yeah, no, fair enough. And with a plan in place going forward, where's your mindset at the moment with the next release?
1: Sure. I mean, hopefully next year. I mean, we're gonna do the bulk of the recording. I think in January of 2027, we're doing demos along the way. Selfishly, I have a new solo record coming out very soon, so I'll plug that. I'm gonna announce, you know, the title and the tracks the next week, I believe. So, I'm touring the UK.
2: Well, you can tell me because I'm not gonna put it out before then. So,
1: when are you putting this out?
2: After then, so yeah, don't worry, you can tell me.
1: Oh, cool, cool. Yeah, yeah. So the album is called Anxiety Dogs. It's my 11th solo album, and I'm doing a record release show in at the Outpost in Liverpool on June 15th, and then I'm doing a full blown solo acoustic tour in September, October of the UK. So those dates are being announced as well. And yeah, I used to self-release them, but now I have a vinyl outfit in the States that does the vinyl end of it called Shortwave Records. So the record will be available in late May. And I sell the CD, Shortwave sells the vinyl, and then the digitals will be out there. So that's the idea there. Pretty proud of this record. I think it's my strongest one yet. I always say that, but that just means I'm doing good work.

and I hope you enjoyed the interview there with Electric Six, followed by their single One. And that's the end of the first hour of the Sound Lab's Future Hits. But stick around for hour two, where we have interviews from AC Scott and Scott Griffin. We also have a live session from These Wicked Rivers to come your way as well. But to finish off the hour, we have some Levi Tashuk for you. The track is called Benefit of the Doubt, and it's here on the Sound Lab's Future Hits.

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2: There was a whole life in this house. 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School reports from 1963 to 85. Souvenirs from 20 family holidays. All gone. In a fire that took away 73 years. 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

0: Hello, how are you? I hope I find you well. It's Gary Jackson back with some music from across the decades, a book of days, and of course, a Darwin Award at the end of proceedings. You know, we don't all make it to the end of this show every week, I'm afraid. We started off this week with, who did we start off? Oh, Ian Hunter started us off with When I'm President from the album of the same name, released now about 5 or 6 years ago, I would have thought. And he was followed by Jack Johnson and a song called Flake. And we are going to move on with the Beatles cover version this week, which comes from the Jules Holland Rhythm and Blues Orchestra and the Stereophonics.
1: They covered the Beatles.

0: And by the way, if you're going out, don't despair. Here's a condensed version of tonight's show.
1: Wasn't that great?
0: Hope you enjoyed it. I love the scene in the monastery, didn't you? But don't let me keep you. Bye. See you.

0: That's Kylie, and I wouldn't change a thing. And before that, Jules Holland and his Rhythm and Blues Orchestra with the Stereophonics, and a Beatles song that the Stereos covered successfully, Revolution.
1: Okay, ready? Request a song? Yeah. 022-4876-927. Which is 022-4876-WCR. 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
2: 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We'll miss him when he's gone. He told me to say that.

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1: Now, you listen here. He's not the Messiah. He's a villain.

0: Coldplay and Viva La Vida. And before that, we heard Calvin Harris and a song called Outside. We are going to play two songs that share a title now, and the title is going to be Flames. And we'll start off with David Guetta and Sia.
1: The same difference. Different songs that share a title.

two songs called Flames there. We started off with David Guetta and Sia, and a fairly recent Flames, followed by a very unrecent Flames, if there is such a word, the 60s band Elmer Gantry's Velvet Opera. Yes, it had to be the 60s with a name like that, didn't it? And a very different song, also called Flames. Now, she's just celebrated a birthday, and I don't think she minds everyone knowing, because she actually put it on the social media. 67 years of age. A happy birthday recently to Mary Chapin Carpenter.

0: Mary Chapin Carpenter and a song called Passionate Kisses. One of her best known tunes, I would imagine.
1: Yeah!
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6: How soon can you land? I can't tell. 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
6: You can't take a guess for another 2 hours?

Ah, yeah, two great songs there. That was, first of all, the ocean colour scene and the 100 mile high city. Not for people with a fear of heights, I would suggest. They were followed by Jerry Rafferty from a 1990 album called A Wing and a Prayer, and a song called Don't Give Up on Me. Yes, that sounds quite desperate. Well, this next song has a kind of similar feeling to it as well. It's the first of two songs written by John Hiatt, who is our songwriter this week in the I Write the Songs feature, and it will be called Have a Little Faith in Me, sung by Joe Cocker.

0: Two songs written by John Hiatt there. Then we started off with Joe Cocker and Have a Little Faith in Me. And we followed Joe Cocker with Nick Lowe. I definitely could hear the voice of Dave Edmonds on the backing vocals on that. So whether it was actually Rockpile, who recorded a lot of stuff that various members issued as solo projects, I don't know. But that was a song called She Don't Love Nobody. You excuse the double negative. Now we're off to the birthdays now with the Book of Days.
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2: The Book of Days, celebrating a birthday today.
3: If I was your boy.

friend. Many happy returns of the day today to Justin Bieber, Canadian singer, born today in 1994. He's the first artist to have had seven songs from a debut album chart on the Billboard Hot 100. His 2009 debut single One Time was a top 30 hit in over 10 countries, and in 2016 he became the first artist to surpass 10 billion total video views on Vevo. Also celebrating a birthday today, 1987, Kesha Rose Siebert. A 2009 US number one single with Flo Rida, Right Round. A solo US number one single, TikTok. Her third studio album, Rainbow, went to number one on the US chart in 2017. Well, here she is with Flo Rida and Right Round.

Many happy returns of the day today to Ryan Peake, guitarist from Canadian rock band Nickelback, who had the 2002 US number one and UK number four single, How You Remind Me, and the 2001 album Silver Side Up. Nickelback is one of the most commercially successful Canadian groups, having sold more than 50 million albums worldwide. Ryan's birthday was today, 1973. Today in 1979, Dafydd Lwyn, drummer with Welsh rock band Super Furry Animals. They've been described as one of the most imaginative bands of our time by Billboard, and have released 9 UK top 40 albums. Not only that, this was a hit from one of their albums, Something for the Weekend.

Superfurry Animals, and something for the weekend. Last, but certainly not least, on the Book of Days today, Tony Ashton. Born today in 1946, English rock pianist, keyboardist, singer and composer.

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1: Sorry, I'm a bit late. I've had a bit of trouble with me sprockets.

stupid doo. Tom and Jerry and Scooby Doo. Oh, baby, I'm all for you. Give it a beep, bop, beep, beep, bop. Come on, baby, be my lollipop. I'll make your booty drop. Beep, beep, beep, beep, beep, beep, beep, beep, beep, beep, beep, beep, beep, beep, beep, beep, beep, beep, beep, beep, beep, beep, beep, beep, beep, beep, beep, beep, beep, beep, beep, beep, beep, beep, beep, beep, beep, beep, beep, beep, beep, beep, beep, beep, beep, beep, beep, beep, beep, beep, beep, beep, beep, beep, beep, beep, beep, beep, beep, beep, beep, beep, beep, beep, beep, beep, beep, beep, beep, beep, beep, beep, beep, beep, beep, beep, beep, beep, beep, beep, beep, beep, beep, beep, beep, beep, beep, beep, beep, beep, beep, beep, beep, beep, beep, beep, beep, beep, beep, beep, beep, beep, beep, beep, beep, beep, beep, beep, beep, beep, beep, beep, beep, beep, beep, beep, beep, beep, beep, beep, be

Bang Bang to you too. That's Will I Am and a hit he had called Bang Bang. Now, I've got someone to mention who's celebrating a birthday today that I didn't have time to include in the Book of Days. But born today in 1944 was Roger Daltrey of The Who. And I'm sure he's celebrating out there somewhere, wherever he lives. I think he lives somewhere in the UK, but wherever he is, I hope he's having a great time. This is one of the tracks that he recorded with the late Wilco Johnson of Dr. Feelgood as a duet kind of project. Mainly, I think, if not all, covering old Dr. Feelgood songs that Wilco recorded when he was in the band. And it did go to number one, this album. The title track from the album and the song we're going to hear, Going Back Home.

0: Thank you. Wilco Johnson and Roger Daltrey and Going Back Home. Now we're going to Before the Beatles Came Along, and we're going to start this week with a song that the Beatles actually covered by Barrett Strong.
1: It's time for three Before the Beatles, whoever they were.

0: three before the Beatles there. Then Barrett Strong was first with his song Money that the Beatles covered. Then we heard, oh yes, dear old Bert Whedon and a song called Can't Help Falling in Love. Bert was a kind of around at the same time as the Shadows started off, and he wrote this book called Play in a Day. And the idea was, if you read his book, you could play the guitar in a day. And loads and loads of musicians, many of whom went on to great things. I think Paul McCartney was one of the musicians that read Play in a Day, and I think Eric Clapton may have been one of the others. And got them started on the guitar. Bert Whedon and his version of Can't Help Falling in Love. And we finished off with the Kingston Trio, who have made dozens and dozens of albums over in the UK, and their version of the song Where Have All the Flowers Gone? When I say the UK for the Kingston Trio, I actually meant the US. They made records over here as well, but probably not as many.
1: Where the hits are made and played.
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realms of indie music. The first of those two songs were the Pixies and a song called Monkey Gone to Heaven. And we followed that with a huge hit for the Plain White Tees, a song called Hey There, Delilah. After the next song, we're heading off to the Darwin Award. I must admit, I really ought to be able to get sponsorship for this show from a firm of undertakers, didn't I? Or maybe even a chapel arrest, or maybe it's one of the same thing. Because we always bump somebody off every week on this. Well, it's obviously their own fault, but we'll find out what took place this week after we've heard Dido. And Life for Rent. I haven't.

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2: It's September 2003 and we're in Cambodia. Kin, nicknamed the Big Giant, was an intimidatingly large former military policeman when he arrived at the Phnom Penh home of a drug dealer to extort money and amphetamines. He was a much smaller man soon afterwards. He pulled the pin from a grenade to threaten the dealer, who immediately decided to give him the items he demanded. Then Kim, who had been drinking, forgot to put the pin back before slipping the grenade into his pocket. He walked to his motorbike, well satisfied with the transaction, and as he climbed aboard, the grenade exploded. Whether the drug dealer recovered the cash and in what condition is unknown. But that was the end of Kim and his extortion racket. Mind you, if the guy was already a drug dealer, it was sort of criminals against criminals.
3: Am I pleased to see you, or did I just put a canoe in my pocket?

0: B.A. Robertson, and Bang Bang for our anti-hero this week, who blew himself up with his own grenade. Thanks very much for keeping me company. Hope you can join me same time next week for another look at music across the decades, some more birthdays, and another Darwin Award. They're still coming through. And I'll leave you with one other song for our anti-hero this week, and we'll start it with this.
1: 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Were you expecting one?
0: Well, you see, it can happen, can't it? This is Bruno Mars and a song simply called Grenade.

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Can't believe I haven't played anything from the Kings of Leon for the past couple of weeks. I mean, what's going on there, boy? What is going on? Slipping. Standards are slipping from the album Because of the Night. It was, of course, the Kings of Leon and fans. Mr. Neil Young from his Freedom album. Rocking and rolling in the aisles with the best of them, as I always say. Rocking in the free world and in excess from Shabu Shabar and The One Thing. So we find ourselves together once again here at Radio Caroline. Thank you for turning up. It's always appreciated. John Robert Joe Cocker would have been 82 today. Yeah, that's right. Joe Cocker would have been 82. He was born in Sheffield and known, of course, for his gritty, bluesy voice. Most of his best-known singles were interpretations of songs written by others. Here's Joe Cocker's take on Lennon and McCartney's She Came In Through the Bathroom Window.

Joe Cocker and his take on She Came In Through the Bathroom Window, and we'll definitely do some more from Joe later. Yeah, deal, deal, because this is Caroline and he's perfect for this radio station. And yeah, I suppose you and I wish Joe Cocker a happy, heavenly

0: can't be a bit of classic Robert and Friends, can you? Zeppelin and Ozone Baby, Police, Synchronicity 2, and the Arctic Monkeys, and Fake Tales of San Francisco. 27 past 10 here in the UK. This is Gary on Radio Caroline. And now, the address may not sound familiar, and the street name is best known as the heart of British tailoring, but 3 Savile Row is one of the most iconic buildings in British pop and rock. Yeah, because it's, of course, the former home of the Beatles' record label, Apple, and the location of the band's final public performance when they took to its rooftop, as you know, in January 69. And Apple has now reacquired the building in Mayfair in central London. They plan to open it to the public as a tourist attraction in a couple of years. I mean, this is quite a big deal. This is quite exciting stuff, as you and I are into the Beatles. So across 7 floors, the Beatles at 3 Savile Row will showcase items from Apple archives and host temporary exhibitions and a shop. The biggest attractions, however, will be a recreation of the studio where the band recorded their last album, Let It Be. And also, you'll get access to the rooftop where the poignant final concert was performed. Paul McCartney, who recently visited the Georgian mansion, said, "There's so many special memories within the walls here, not to mention the rooftop. The team have put together some really impressive plans, and I'm excited for people to see when it's ready." And Ringo Starr added, "It's like coming home." So the Beatles at 3 Savile Row, as I say, will open in a couple of years, and I don't know how much it's going to be to get in, quite frankly. It's probably not going to be cheap, so start saving up now. But that will be quite something.
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So you're going to be going to that Beatles at 3 Savile Row exhibition when it opens in just a couple of years. It's going to be quite something, isn't it, really? Just looking around that building, that iconic building, which reeks of rock history. And, of course, standing up on the roof where John Paul Jones and Ringo performed in public for the very last time. I mean, just, you know, if you do that, you just close your eyes and just imagine what it would have been like. And, yeah, just thinking back to that gig and people on the streets, they looked up. It was done around lunchtime. They didn't know what the hell was going on, did they? I think there was one guy in a bowler hat. Say, what's going on? That's rather loud, isn't it? What's going on up there? What's that racket? What's that noise? Oh, it's the Beatles. They're performing on the rooftop. Oh, jolly good. Oh, just tell them to turn the noise down just a little bit, would you?

thought I'd funk things up. I'm very good at funking things up. You just ask my other half, she'll tell you. War and Get Down. Let's do another one now from birthday boy Joe Cocker, who would have been 82. This is a track from his, funnily enough, 1982 album, Sheffield Steel, Just Like Always.

Joe Cocker, just like always, into the Talking Heads, pulled up into Bowie and Blue Jean. And now for your further listening pleasure, something from the Cold Stairs from their 2025 album, The Southern Part 2. This is Can't Call That Love. And by the way, in case you're interested, they're on the road this year. You can, of course, check all the dates online.

do like that band. I mean, I do like that band, The Cold Stairs, and Can't Call That Love from there. As I mentioned before, that 2025 album, The Southern Part 2. This is the world-famous and legendary Radio Caroline with Gary here until 2. We're available, of course, on a number of platforms. Yeah, you can't really escape Caroline these days, can you? Of course, on 648 up at the end of the dial in the southeastern part of the United Kingdom. Actually, we get out a lot further when the wind's blowing in the right direction. I know we get into Europe and places like that. So, yeah, 648 AM in Old Money in black and white, Old Steam Radio. We're, of course, on smart devices, the Radio Caroline app, DAB in certain parts of the UK, which is great, and the DAB areas are always increasing. So we're seeping into everywhere via DAB. And we're also across the world, obviously, at radiocaroline.co.uk. And this particular watch on West Coast Radio, 87.6, 87.9 FM. Right, what shall I do now? I know, let's pull something out of the Tamla Motown toy box of fun. Yeah, let's pull one out. Yeah, just yank one out from Diana Ross and the Supremes.

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11: 11 a.m. here in the UK. I feel like checking in with the birds.
10: Gary Zeep.

They're releasing a new album on June 26th called Dear God. Taylor Momsen and The Pretty Reckless. And that was from their 2021 album, title track to Death by Rock and Roll. Birds before that, So You Want to Be a Rock and Roll Star. And if you spotted the connection between those two songs, you get Diddly Squid.

Robbie Robertson from Cinematic making you an offer you can't refuse. Yeah, make him an offer. You can refuse. Shanghai Blues. Yeah, well, Joe Cocker would have been, how old did I say Joe Cocker would have been? About 80-something, 86, I think, off the top of my head now. But Cher is 80 today. I'm pleased to say that Cher is still with us. Yeah, so I thought I'd slip a few in from her today. Cher, dubbed the goddess of pop. She's known for her androgynous appearance, basically, her bold fashion, her elaborate stagecraft and, well, multifaceted career. Her screen roles often reflect her public image as a strong-willed, outspoken woman. Yeah, you do not want to pick a fight with this woman, I'm telling you. She's certainly been an influential figure in popular culture in the States, and she's sustained a career spanning more than six decades through, well, just reinventing herself all the time. And I suppose really that's how you stay in the limelight on people's radars, because you just reinvent yourself. Bowie, you know, he knew that trick, didn't he? Well, and so does Lady Gaga. And Cher has certainly reinvented herself on a number of occasions. So let's do one from 67. Sonny and Cher. I do like this. I remember playing this a lot on another radio station quite a bit. It's great to be able to play this one again. Sonny and Cher from their 67 album, In Case You're In Love, The Beat Goes On.

0: 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They had hit after hit.
1: I love you, let me jump in your game.
0: Wanting you to touch them.
1: Come on now, touch me, baby.
0: And light their fire. But other songs from those same albums took you on a poetic journey.
1: Out here we are stone.
0: Breaking through.
1: Immaculate. Break on through to the other side, yeah.
0: On a timeless musical trip.
1: Whoa, come on!
0: The Doors.
1: Hey.

0: That's very atmospheric. Wow, I knew I should have brought my umbrella. Sun in Cher, the beat goes on. Cher is 80 today, so if I remember, I'll do one or two others from her. Joe Bonamassa and the live version of Bridge to Babylon, or Bridge to Better Days, and The Doors, of course, and Riders on the Storm. It's funny how songs take you back, isn't it, and just remind you of certain times in your life. And I just remember listening to that on a very hot, sticky night. It was around about 4 a.m. in the morning. It was during the summer of 76. I lived in a house that just held in the heat. The bricks kind of made the house like an oven. There was no kind of ventilation in this house. And it was just one of those nights in a heat wave that, you know, one of those nights when you just can't sleep. You almost can smell the heat rising from the pavements. And I remember being awake about four, just tossing and turning, and I could hear outside in the distance a storm. I could hear the thunder off in the distance. And I thought, I'm going to have to put the radio on, I can't sleep. So I put the radio on, and I was listening to my local London station, to medium wave, and I could hear crackles. You know that crackly sound you get when there's a storm somewhere on AM, medium wave? You get that, don't you? You don't get it on FM, or not, obviously not DAB. But I tuned into this local London station to their AM frequency, and I could hear the crackles in the distance and on the radio because of the storm. And the guy doing the overnight show, I think it was called Night Flight, he was doing this overnight show. And as I heard the crackles, and it just started to rain, he played that song from The Doors, Riders on the Storm. And it's just one of those moments, whenever I hear that song from The Doors, it's just stamped in my memory. I just think of that moment, that sticky night when I couldn't sleep during the long, hot summer of 76. I just remember that. You ever heard a song on the radio and it fits the moment so well? You hear it and you think, wow, you know, this just fits this moment. This is uncanny. Well, that was one of those moments.
1: 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This lavish box set is limited to just 500 numbered copies. Every 7-inch single released by Decca will be reissued in a rare Dutch picture sleeve with a 16-page booklet of rare photos and full track-by-track information for each single, A and B side, all curated by surviving Small Faces member Kenny Jones. 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Nice Records, making great music sound even better.
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4: 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It's the same old song, I Can't Help Myself, My Girl, Get Ready, Papa Was a Rolling Stone, and many more. 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
0: Get your entry in like now, because as the man just said, entries have to be in by midnight on Sunday the 7th of June. and good luck.

So radiocaroline.co.uk to be in with the chance of winning tickets to see Motown Legends, the Temptations and the Four Tops. 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Also on the website, chances to win tickets to go to the Cambridge Rock Festival. We have a new crowdfunder draw giving you the chance to win a framed montage and rare and collectible Beatles memorabilia. The montage includes an original and collectible 1960s Beatles fan club letter. So there's that in the montage. Also an original flyer for two Beatles performances. There's original Cavern Club membership card you can win. It's all there anyway. Go to the website, radiocaroline.co.uk. All the details are there. And, of course, the money we raised, the crowdfunder draws, for the crowdfunder draws, help with the Ross Dry Dock appeal. To give that ship some well-deserved TLC. And hopefully, fingers and other bits crossed, the ship will be in dry dock in the autumn. Hopefully. That's the plan. Hopefully that plan will come together. And whilst I'm doing, my house stuff here, let me promote the Radio Caroline musical, which is currently playing at the New Theatre in Peterborough, right? It's there until this Saturday. And then the new Caroline musical moves on to the Mercury Theatre in Colchester. It's going to be there from Wednesday, June 3rd to Saturday, June the 12th. And then it's playing at the Theatre Royal in Bury St Edmunds from Tuesday the 16th of June until Saturday, June 20th. So there's a website just for that as well, actually. I think the information is, if you go to this website, I know I'm chucking a lot of information at you at the moment. I don't want to make your brain melt. But if you want info on the Caroline musical, go to this website, Caroline New Musical, all one word, carolinenewmusical.com. carolinenewmusical.com, all one word, and all the dates and stuff about the cast and everything. It's all on that particular website.

From Kingston, Ontario, Canada, the tragically hip and Grace 2. We had Fontaines DC, Boys in the Better Land, I think they're from Dublin, and the Pretenders, Chrissy Hunt, of course, from Akron, Ohio, and Fools Must Die. I was talking earlier about that moment when I heard the Doors, Riders on the Storm, during the heat wave of the summer of 76. It was about 4 o'clock in the morning. I couldn't sleep because it was too darn hot. There was a storm outside and the DJ on the local station played the Doors and Riders on the Storm. It was one of those times when the song fitted the moment beautifully, perfectly. Had an email from Andrew. Thanks for stopping by, Andrew Rodham. He says, I just heard you tell the story about the Doors track fitting the moment back in 76. Andrew says, I have a regular tale from the summer of 82 when I was 19. Me and my friends were in a Triumph Herald convertible heading for a camping weekend in Leicestershire. We'd all met up at my place in Ipswich and were heading out of the town, but were stuck in the evening traffic. We had the roof down, camping gear stuffed everywhere. You can just imagine it, can't you? Bursting at the seams, it sounds like, with camping gear out of the car. So Andrew says it wasn't possible to raise the roof, raise the hood, but it didn't matter as it was a beautiful, warm, sunny evening. And out of nowhere, it began to chuck it down, began to pour down. And just at that moment, the Beatles song Here Comes the Sun started playing on the radio. The downpour only lasted a few minutes, but it was enough to get all of us absolutely soaked. After that, Andrew continues, any time we were together and it started raining, someone would whistle the first few bars of Here Comes the Sun. I still do. Keep up the good work. Enjoying the show. Thanks, Andrew. Great story. Yeah, it really fitted the moment. And I can understand that every time you hear that George Harrison song, because he wrote it. You're going to think of that moment. I'm not going to play that song, actually, because I was tempted, but I played the Beatles earlier. But what I'm going to do is play a George Harrison track. And I thought for a change I'd play something blindingly obvious, because I don't often play this. So now and again, you know, it's good to play the familiar, something obvious. I don't think this one even needs an introduction.

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1: 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Quite Great. 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